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3: And I'm Tracy Alloway.
2: On today's show, we are discussing the politics of AI data centers. We are speaking with Governor Kathy Hochul.
4: I also believe when I'm talking about data centers or the next Micron, show up with your own small module reactor capability, and I'll find the space for you. We have a lot of water upstate, a lot of fresh water. We have a lot of land, but it has to be the highest and best use of those properties, not just using hundreds of acres for a couple of jobs. I think we can do better than that. I know we can, and I'm interested in driving that to happen.
3: Since you brought up Trump and the administration, I understand you're probably more aligned on something like nuclear, maybe less aligned on something like wind. What are your conversations actually like with Trump at the moment? And have you had to, I guess, figure out the trade-off between like the fights that you're willing to fight with the administration and the things that maybe, you know, you'll leave alone?
4: I'm very good at managing relationships, whether it's with, you know,

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Get the latest news when you want it. 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
2: 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I'm Sarah Holder, and today on the show, we're talking about President Trump's 2025 financial disclosure and why his $1.4 billion in crypto-related earnings and aggressive trading strategy are raising ethics concerns. Out of all the income streams that Donald Trump reported in his latest financial disclosure, there was one particular industry that turned out to be especially lucrative for the president. Crypto.
3: He had a better year making off of crypto than just about, you know, any of the companies that are in this business.
2: That's Bloomberg's campaign finance reporter, Bill Allison, who's covered Trump's financial disclosures since 2015, when he ran for president.
3: 27 pages. So it showed that he had a tremendous amount of
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2: 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I'm Sarah Holder, and today on the show, we're talking about President Trump's 2025 financial disclosure and why his $1.4 billion in crypto-related earnings and aggressive trading strategy are raising ethics concerns. Out of all the income streams that Donald Trump reported in his latest financial disclosure, there was one particular industry that turned out to be especially lucrative for the president. Crypto.
3: He had a better year making off of crypto than just about, you know, any of the companies that are in this business.
2: That's Bloomberg's campaign finance reporter,

0: Bill Allison, who's covered Trump's financial disclosures since 2015, when he ran for president.
1: 27 pages, so it showed that he had a tremendous amount of income from his various crypto ventures.
0: At least $1.4 billion in total.
2: The station you're listening to is experiencing technical difficulties.
0: We have $6 billion. The disclosure is full of other new details about Trump's business dealings.
1: He's selling Trump watches, which made like more than $4 million. There's the Bibles. There's a Trump guitar.
0: He made $77 million from his Mar-a-Lago resort, $122 million from Trump National Doral Golf Club, and $25 million from his Virginia Golf Club.
3: To critics who say you're profiting off the presidency, Mr.
4: Well, you know why I'm profiting? Because the stock market's going up. Everybody's profiting. If you have a 401k.
0: As president, Trump isn't subject to the same ethics rules as other public officials.
1: Basically, you didn't want a situation where a president would have to decide, you know, can I make a decision or do I have to recuse myself? We can't have the president recuse himself from a decision. So the position is exempted from a lot of these laws. As a result, you know, Trump is kind of like, he interprets that to mean the president can't have a conflict of interest.
0: Those ethics laws were written in 1978.
1: We've never had a president quite like Donald Trump. The ethics laws did not take into account the idea that you would have a president who was a billionaire with a far-flung real estate empire, with properties that he's managing or owns around the world. And what it creates is this system where anybody can buy into business with Donald Trump, you know, foreign governments, sovereign wealth funds, billionaires. And even if there isn't a conflict of interest, it really creates the appearance of one. It really does muddy the waters whenever this president makes decisions. And it raises the question, you know, well, does he have a financial interest in this?
0: I'm Sarah Holder, and this is The Big Take from Bloomberg News. Today on the show, all the president's profits. What Trump's 2025 disclosure reveals about the money he's made since taking... I'm Sarah Holder, and this is The Big Take from Bloomberg News. Today on the show, all the president's profits. What Trump's 2025 disclosure reveals about the money he's made since taking office a second time, and the ethics concerns it's raising. So, Bill, you've been covering Trump's financial disclosure since he was a candidate the first time around. What stood out about this latest disclosure?
1: Clearly the crypto. I mean, and he did report some earnings from crypto in his from 2024. And I think he made about $57, $58 million from crypto, which was, you know, a lot. That was enough for a headline. And now he's up, you know, well over, you know, $1.4 billion.
0: That is a lot more.
1: It is a lot more, yes.
0: I mean, the other evolution has been Trump's sort of mindset on crypto. Right back in 2021, Trump said Bitcoin seemed like a scam. Now he's made more than $1 billion off the crypto over the past few years. And what's behind that shift?
1: I think the changes really started post-January 6th, 2021, the way that Trump left office. He had trouble doing business with normal financial.
2: 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We apologize for the inconvenience. Your program will return in a few short moments. Please stand by.
1: In his from 2024. And I think he made about $57, $58 million from crypto, which was, you know, a lot. That was enough for a headline. And now he's up, you know, well over, you know, $1.4 billion.
0: That is a lot more.
1: It is a lot more, yes.
0: I mean, the other evolution has been Trump's sort of mindset on crypto. Right back in 2021, Trump said Bitcoin seemed like a scam. Now he's made more than $1 billion off the crypto over the past few years. And what's behind that shift?
1: I think the changes really started post-January 6th, 2021, the way that Trump left office. He had trouble doing business with normal financial.
2: 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Please stand by. 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We apologize for the inconvenience. 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Please stand by. 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We apologize for the inconvenience. Your program will return in a few short moments. Please stand by.
1: One is World Liberty Financial, which is the company that he started before the end of the Middle East that used $2 billion worth of USD1 to buy into the Binance exchange. And so banked and that big institutions wouldn't take his business. And at the same time, you have the Biden administration cracking down on crypto.
0: And at this point, can you give us a sense of what Trump's...
1: Three components to it. One is World Liberty Financial, which is the company that he started before the end of the Middle East that used $2 billion worth of USD1 to buy into the Binance exchange. And so three components to it. One is World Liberty Financial, which is the company that he started before the end of the Middle East that used $2 billion worth of USD1 to buy into the Binance exchange. And so it's an LLC, and they got capital contributions from new members. So into the Middle East that used $2 billion worth of USD1 to buy into the Binance exchange. And so it's an LLC, and they got capital contributions from new members. So that's one way that he made money. And then the other thing is a separate company called CIC Business, the $Trump coin, is that it says right on the website that markets them, it's an LLC, and they got capital contributions from new members. So that's one way that he made money. And then the other thing is a separate company called CIC Business, the $Trump coin, is that it says right on the website that markets them. You have these by hosting an annual conference that you get to meet the president if you're one of the top holders of this business, the $Trump coin, is that it says right on the website that markets them. You have these by hosting an annual conference that you get to meet the president if you're one of the top holders of this.
0: The World Liberty token has not done so well. Neither has the meme coin, according to our calls. The World Liberty token has not done so well. Neither has the meme coin, according to our calls. Can be bringing in so much income while the cryptocurrency tokens themselves are doing badly.
1: Yep.
0: Can be bringing in so much income while the cryptocurrency tokens themselves are doing badly.
1: Yeah, and that's essentially how Trump has managed to make money.
0: Fared this past year.
1: The past year has been a bad year for crypto. There was
0: investors or the industry at large has fared this past year.
1: The past year has been a bad year for crypto. There was the industry has not been thriving. Bitcoin is way down. The Trump family itself has lost money from their own venture.
0: Investors or the industry at large has fared this past year.
1: The past year has been a bad year for crypto. There was the industry has not been thriving. Bitcoin is way down. The Trump family itself has lost money from their own venture.
0: Investors or the industry at large has fared this past year.
1: The past year has been a bad year for crypto. There was the industry has not been thriving. Bitcoin is way down. The Trump family itself has lost money from their own venture, American Bitcoin, which is investing in Bitcoin. So maybe the best place to be is at the beginning of the chain of transactions and,
0: ultimately in charge of regulating the crypto industry as president of the United States.
2: 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We apologize.
0: Or the industry at large has fared this past year.
1: The past year has been a bad year for crypto. There was the industry has not been thriving. Bitcoin is way down. The Trump family itself has lost money from their own venture.
0: Investors or the industry at large has fared this past year.
1: The past year has been a bad year for crypto. There was the industry has not been thriving. Bitcoin is way down. The Trump family itself has lost money from their own venture, American Bitcoin, which is investing in Bitcoin. So American Bitcoin, which is investing in Bitcoin. So maybe the best place to be is at the beginning of the chain of transactions. And,
0: ultimately in charge of regulating the crypto industry as president of the United States. Ultimately the crypto industry as president of the United States.
2: 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We apologize for the inconvenience. Your program will return in a few short moments. Please stand by. 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We apologize for the inconvenience. Your program will return in a few short moments. Please stand by.
1: The crypto. Generally speaking, if you go back to Jimmy Carter, when the Ethics for Government Act was passed, the act doesn't get his businesses so that they wouldn't be causing conflicts, so that
0: he famously put his peanut farm in a blind trust.
1: Exactly, yes. And of course, I'm sure he knew get his businesses so that they wouldn't be causing conflicts, so that he put things into broadly based mutual funds where they're thought not to hold conflicts of interest.
0: So there's no federal law that mandates that you have to divest from
1: banking administration officials when the president's not doing it.
0: This has been the Big Take podcast on Bloomberg. $2.4 billion in crypto-related earnings and aggressive trading strategy are raising ethics concerns. You can hear the rest of $2.4 billion in crypto-related earnings and aggressive trading strategy are raising ethics concerns. You can hear the rest of...
5: From the financial... From the financial... From the financial...
6: And on Iran after three American soldiers were killed on a military base in neighboring Jordan over the weekend, appearing to further escalate the...
7: One missile striking a housing container unit, according to sources, although it is unclear whether that is where the...
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6: And on Iran after three American soldiers were killed on a military base in neighboring Jordan over the weekend, appearing to further escalate the...
7: One missile striking a housing container unit, according to sources, although it is unclear whether that is where the...
2: 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Please stand by. 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Please stand by.
8: As the floodwaters are now receding in most of these areas.
9: Streaming ahead of it tonight, lows only dropping to around 70. Lots of clouds, showers, and thunderstorms like
6: for 28 counties.
8: As the floodwaters are now receding in most of these areas.
9: streaming in ahead of it tonight. Lows only dropping to around 70. Lots of clouds, showers, and thunderstorms like streaming in ahead of it tonight. Lows only dropping to around 70. Lots of clouds, showers, and thunderstorms like showers and thunderstorms. Warm and humid ahead of that cold front. Highs in the lower to middle 80s. High pressure builds in behind the front for I'm Scott Kaplan, and that's your Bloomberg 3-day forecast. Now back to the latest headlines from ABC News. Streaming in ahead of it tonight, lows only dropping to around 70. Lots of clouds, showers, and thunderstorms like showers and thunderstorms. Warm and humid ahead of that cold front, highs in the lower to middle 80s. High pressure builds in behind the front for I'm Scott Kaplan, and that's your Bloomberg 3-day forecast. Now back to the latest headlines from ABC News.
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9: 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I'm Scott Kaplan, and that's your Bloomberg 3-day forecast. 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
10: Democrats in Maine are getting closer to naming a candidate to challenge Republican Senator Susan Collins.
11: With Plattner's endorsement. The two men have similar progressive policies, including call Senate races considered a must-win for Democrats to take back the Senate. Peter Haralambos, ABC News.
10: Her children say former
11: Senate races considered a must-win for Democrats to take back the Senate. Peter Haralambos, ABC News.
10: Her children say former
11: Senate races considered a must-win for Democrats to take back the Senate. Peter Haralambos, ABC News.
10: Her children say former remove the cancer. Doctors recommend a second procedure to remove Keogh's lymph nodes, which is where they say doctors found the cancer has spread.
12: Again, skydiving out of a plane. Spurgeon Butch Carlson did a tandem jump Sunday afternoon for his...
10: That's ABC's Sherry Preston. I'm Stephanie Officer, ABC News. That's ABC's Sherry Preston. I'm Stephanie Officer, ABC News.
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15: Forces struck Iranian targets. Now, this was after President Trump's vow to Tehran that Tehran will forces struck Iranian targets. Now, this was after President Trump's vow to Tehran that Tehran will mediators were in touch regarding proposals on how to end hostilities. And Reuters reported mediators were in touch regarding proposals on how to end hostilities. And Reuters reported of understanding WTI closed up 0.9% in New York trading. Right now in the 11 of understanding, WTI closed up 0.9% in New York trading. Right now in the U.S. government is ready to talk to the U.S. about modernizing the USMCA trade deal. Carney's remarks come after the Trump administration of understanding. WTI closed up 0.9% in New York trading. Right now in the U.S. government is ready to talk to the U.S. about modernizing the USMCA trade deal. Carney's remarks come after the Trump administration. This gives the president power to impose duties of as much as 50% on countries deemed. This gives the president power to impose duties of as much as 50% on countries deemed all automobiles and dairy products. Here is Bloomberg's Derek Detcloet.
16: What is a proposal from Canada that would...
15: All automobiles and dairy products. Here is Bloomberg's Derek Detcloet.
16: What is a proposal from Canada that would... Is actually such a deal that can be done. But it's always been Canada's position. Is actually such a deal that can be done. But it's always been Canada's position. Is actually such a deal that can be done. But it's always been Canada's position.
15: Set to take effect in 30 days, and they include energy, potash, fish, critical minerals, and set to take effect in 30 days, and they include energy, potash.
2: 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Please stand by.
15: Theme, all automobiles and dairy products. Here is Bloomberg's Derek Detcloet.
16: What is a proposal from Canada that would...
15: All automobiles and dairy products. Here is Bloomberg's Derek Detcloet.
16: what is a proposal from Canada that would is actually such a deal that can be done. But it's always been Canada's position is actually such a deal that can be done. But it's always been Canada's position is actually such a deal that can be done. But it's always been Canada's position.
15: Set to take effect in 30 days, and they include energy, potash, fish, critical minerals, and set to take effect in 30 days, and they include energy, potash.
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20: I'm June Grosso. Ahead in this hour, the fight between the states and the Commodity Futures Trading Commission. I'm June Grosso. Ahead in this hour, the fight between the states and the Commodity Futures Trading Commission. Teleprompter operator used confidential information to make bets. And I'm June Grosso. Ahead in this hour, the fight between the states and the Commodity Futures Trading Commission. Teleprompter operator used confidential information to make bets. And teleprompter operator used confidential information to make bets. And but first, today a federal judge temporarily violates antitrust law. Judge Araceli Martinez Olguin ordered the companies to hold off on an August 3rd hearing on whether to extend the hold for longer. Paramount and Warner had hoped to close violates antitrust law. Judge Araceli Martinez Olguin ordered the companies to hold off on an August 3rd hearing on whether to extend the hold for longer. Paramount and Warner had hoped to close dates sued to block the Hollywood mega merger on July 13th. The state's owners, particularly moviegoers and cable customers across the U.S. They say the deal would give the MERS, particularly moviegoers and cable customers across the U.S. They say the deal would give the MERS, particularly moviegoers and cable customers across the U.S. They say the deal would give the MERS present compelling evidence that the combined firm resulting from the transaction present compelling evidence that the combined firm resulting from the transaction.
21: You know, if you were being sort of theatrical producers and the cable companies, and it's basic cable, sort of theatrical producers and the cable companies, and it's basic cable drafted complaint designed to stop this merger. You know, if you were being sort of theatrical producers and the cable companies, and it's basic cable drafted complaint designed to stop this merger. Start with wide release theatrical films, you know, where the competition is direct. And then they drafted complaint designed to stop this merger. Start with wide release theatrical films, you know, where the competition is direct. And then they, which is something the Justice Department did in the booksellers merger. They looked at, you know, the, which is something the Justice Department did in the booksellers merger. They looked at, you know, the cable companies need the package. And I think it's very clever. We now have concentration figures, which is something the Justice Department did in the booksellers merger. They looked at, you know, the cable companies need the package. And I think it's very clever. We now have concentration figures, Perfendahl-Hirschman index, a fancy way of saying that these are concentrated markets. And the complaint, cable companies need the package. And I think it's very clever. We now have concentration figures, Perfendahl-Hirschman index, a fancy way of saying that these are concentrated markets. And the Perfendahl-Hirschman index, a fancy way of saying that these are concentrated markets. And the complaint.
20: Paramount has vowed to vigorously defend its Warner acquisition.
21: Perfendahl-Hirschman index, a fancy way of saying that these are concentrated markets. And the complaint.
20: Paramount has vowed to vigorously defend its Warner acquisition. Paramount has vowed to vigorously defend its Warner acquisition. It also maintains that its merger with Warner is pro-competitive with benefits to consumers.
21: A hard sell, I think. You know, going around in this, there's a lot of talk about and, you know, a lot of commentary saying, you know, what are you smoking? You know, those sort of promises tend to be discounted with exhibitors. So, you know, the idea that all of a sudden you're going to increase output by 30 more, it's going to be up to them to prove.
20: Harry, this is the second time since March that the states have stepped in when the federal This Paramount merger, where there was intense lobbying by Paramount, Democratic Senator Cory Booker even questioned Attorney General. Harry, this is the second time since March that the states have stepped in when the federal.
21: In a way that the need for them goes beyond pullback we've seen before, but never quite the pullback in, and certainly Live Nation Ticketmaster is like, here's your shiny example where the, and certainly Live Nation Ticketmaster is like, here's your shiny example where the history and says, you know, look, I know what's going on here. You know, okay, that's what they say. But history and says, you know, look, I know what's going on here. You know, okay, that's what they say.
20: But Sir Harry First of NYU Law School. Turning now to the prediction markets, which have gone from obscurity to
21: history and says, you know, look, I know what's going on here. You know, okay, that's what they say.
20: Sir Harry First of NYU Law School. Turning now to the prediction markets, which have gone from obscurity to Futures Trading Commission, over whether those platforms like Kalshi and Polymarket constitute illegal Futures Trading Commission, over whether those platforms like Kalshi and Polymarket constitute illegal cease and desist actions have been filed by states against the platforms. And the CF cease and desist actions have been filed by states against the platforms. And the CFs involving a White House teleprompter operator that's drawn attention, it's the CFTC doing the enforcing. My guest is Columbia Law School professor Joshua Mitz. He's a leading authority on cease and desist actions have been filed by states against the platforms. And the CFs involving a White House teleprompter operator that's drawn attention, it's the CFTC doing the enforcing. My guest is Columbia Law School professor Joshua Mitz. He's a leading authority on prediction markets and insider trading. So according to Bloomberg sources, a White House teleprompter operator is involving a White House teleprompter operator that's drawn attention. It's the CFTC doing the enforcing. My guest is Columbia Law School professor Joshua Mitz. He's a leading authority on prediction markets and insider trading. So according to Bloomberg sources, a White House teleprompter operator is prediction markets and insider trading. So according to Bloomberg sources, a White House teleprompter operator is prediction market wagers on Cauchy about President Trump's speeches.
3: Market which paid off. My understanding is that it's a mention market, meaning a market that essentially paid off when certain words or so would be uniquely in a position to profit from trading based on that information.
20: Cauchy is the one that alerted
3: surveillance on their platform. And this is something we talk about in our paper, the role of so would be uniquely in a position to profit from trading based on that information.
20: Cauchy is the one that alerted
3: surveillance on their platform. And this is something we talk about in our paper, the role of surveillance on their platform. And this is something we talk about in our paper, the role of normal trading that seems to reflect some sort of either you were normal trading that seems to reflect some sort of either you were called KYC process by which in order to trade on their platform, normal trading that seems to reflect some sort of either you were called KYC process by which in order to trade on their platform, presumably, and this is, you know, really just speculation, but I think it's consistent with what we've seen, Cauchy would have undergone material to a given market.
20: During the investigation, reportedly, the CFTC alerted the federal
3: material to a given market.
20: During the investigation, reportedly, the CFTC alerted the federal criminal investigation. And I'm wondering why not when they have opened two criminal investigations, one involving criminal investigation. And I'm wondering why not when they have opened two criminal investigations, one involving.
3: So for a criminal case, we're going to need to see more typically than. So for a criminal case, we're going to need to see more typically than doing or sort of obvious departure from ordinary norms. So for a criminal case, we're going to need to see more typically than doing or sort of obvious departure from ordinary normal intent. The issue here, and I don't have any, just to be clear, any information myself about criminal intent. The issue here, and I don't have any, just to be clear, any information myself about birds were relatively common words or words that may have a doing or sort of obvious departure from ordinary normal intent. The issue here, and I don't have any, just to be clear, any information myself about birds were relatively common words or words that may have occurred were relatively common words or words that may have some reasonable doubt that the individual may have been in possession of public information, but that they were essentially wagering on the same sort of probabilities that anyone else public information, but that they were essentially wagering on the same sort of probabilities that anyone else known or it would have happened anyway, then, you know, there's at least possibly a known or it would have happened anyway, then, you know, there's at least possibly a
4: dirty. Nobody borrows money just to have it sit around.
22: Bridgewater founder Ray Dalio.
23: All great tech
3: known or it would have happened anyway, then, you know, there's at least possibly a
4: dirty. Nobody borrows money just to have it sit around.
22: Bridgewater founder Ray Dalio.
23: All great tech.
22: CEO David Solomon.
24: My advice has always been wait as long as you possibly can to go public.
22: The names that matter.
24: CEO David Solomon. My advice has always been wait as long as you possibly can to go public.
22: The names that matter.
25: This is a Bloomberg Money Minute. The average price for a gallon of regular gas nationwide was $3.14 today. This is a Bloomberg Money Minute. The average price for a gallon of regular gas nationwide was $3.14 today. Heating up in the Middle East. That's an oil higher to $83 a barrel. And on Wall Street, stocks ended lower at the close. The Dow down 3.
22: CEO David Solomon.
24: My advice has always been wait as long as you possibly can to go public.
22: The names that matter.
25: This is a Bloomberg Money Minute. The average price for a gallon of regular gas nationwide was $3.14 today, heating up in the Middle East. That's an oil higher to $83 a barrel. And on Wall Street, stocks ended lower at the close. The Dow down 3 says to social media for anyone under the age of 15 years of age. They want to do it before the new school year starts. Says to social media for anyone under the age of 15 years of age. They want to do it before the new school year starts. Massive standalone gas stations with 40 pumps. This one, the first one, where a former Bed Bath & Beyond store. Massive standalone gas stations with 40 pumps. This one, the first one, where a former Bed Bath & Beyond store.
9: Clouds roll in, low near 70. Showers and thunderstorms Tuesday afternoon, high in the lower to middle 80s. Showers and
25: massive standalone gas stations with 40 pumps. This one, the first one, where a former Bed Bath & Beyond store.
9: Clouds roll in, low near 70. Showers and thunderstorms Tuesday afternoon, high in the lower to middle 80s. Showers and
25: massive standalone gas stations with 40 pumps. This one, the first one, where a former Bed Bath & Beyond store.
9: Clouds roll in, low near 70. Showers and thunderstorms Tuesday afternoon, high in the lower to middle 80s. Showers and lower to middle 80s. Lots of sun, not as humid.
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9: Clouds roll in, low near 70. Showers and thunderstorms Tuesday afternoon, high in the lower to middle 80s. Showers and
25: massive standalone gas stations with 40 pumps. This one, the first one, where a former Bed Bath & Beyond store.
9: Clouds roll in, low near 70. Showers and thunderstorms Tuesday afternoon, high in the lower to middle 80s. Showers and
25: massive standalone gas stations with 40 pumps. This one, the first one, where a former Bed Bath & Beyond store.
9: Clouds roll in, low near 70. Showers and thunderstorms Tuesday afternoon, high in the lower to middle 80s. Showers and lower to middle 80s. Lots of sun, not as humid.
2: 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Please stand by. 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We apologize for the inconvenience. 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Please stand by. 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We have
0: our podcast, too many items, not enough time. We talked with Republican Congressman Mike Flood of Nebraska about a pile of proposals.
1: Important week because, as you note, we are back in our districts for recess. I have a town hall next week. Important week because, as you note, we are back in our districts for recess. I have a town hall next week. Republicans and our speaker.
5: What's number one for you? Is it getting this reconciliation bill off the launch pad and finding a home?
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0: Our podcast, Too Many Items, Not Enough Time. We talked with Republican Congressman Mike Flood of Nebraska about a pile of proposals.
1: Important week because, as you note, we are back in our districts for recess. I have a town hall next week. Important week because, as you note, we are back in our districts for recess. I have a town hall next week. Republicans and our speaker.
5: What's number one for you? Is it getting this reconciliation bill off the launch pad and finding a home?
1: Republicans and our speaker.
5: What's number one for you? Is it getting this reconciliation bill off the launch pad and finding a home?
1: There's planning to fund the government before the election because a shutdown is not in America's interest. Mm-hmm. And then number two would be the decisions that we're considering.
5: You get a CR tonight, though. That's entirely possible.
1: Yes. I mean, I'm hopeful we have the
7: for this. And you mentioned that you had a town hall earlier this month and you'll have one coming up next week at that town hall. hall. You were asked for this, and you mentioned that you had a town hall earlier this month, and you'll have one coming up next week. At that town hall, you were asked
1: go the route of a regular supplemental with 60 votes in the Senate. We would be doing a deal with the Democrats somewhere north.
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20: 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Used confidential information to make more than $100,000 betting on the exchange. Used confidential information to make more than $100,000 betting on the exchange. From Iran to Taylor Swift, informed trading in prediction markets. From Iran to Taylor Swift, informed trading in prediction markets. So before the break, you gave us one reason why federal prosecutors in New York, might not have opened a criminal investigation into the teleprompter operator. And you were about to give us a second reason. Before the break, you gave us one reason why federal prosecutors in New York might not have opened a criminal investigation into the teleprompter operator. And you were about to give us a second reason.
3: The other possibility here is that the individual may have not necessarily sort of set out in an intentional way, and it could have been that there was some other. Data that we're not aware of, which showed perhaps, for example, let's say they were betting on lots and lots of words. And when you look at the totality of what they were doing, the intent points in a slightly different direction, or at least there's an interpretation that this particular trade was part of some broader set of trades where the intent may not have been to use this information. So if there was evidence of this kind, and again, I have no information one way or the other, if there was evidence of this kind, it might have given criminal prosecutors some pause about bringing criminal charges.
20: These prediction markets seem to have really taken hold. They've struck deals with major sports leagues to provide data during games. During the Golden Globes in January, a polymarket Chiron flashed before each award was handed out, correctly predicting nearly all 28 winners. And I'm just wondering how much the prediction markets are now a part of the fabric of our life.
3: If they've become a part of the fabric of our lives, that's happened pretty quickly, more evidence over time. But I do think your question is getting at something that I've observed now for several years, which is the increasing acceptance of gamification or speculation, financial wagering in the form of apps or sort of digital technologies, which has really displaced traditional gambling venues in lots of ways. People are flocking and gravitating towards apps which allow them essentially to bet, gamble, wager money. Now, you can really go back years ago, about 5 years ago, to the rise of GameStop and meme stocks, which was a kind of more tame and early version of, I think, what we're seeing now. In the years since, we've seen crypto being used, for example, by politicians and those who are closer to positions of power or in positions of power themselves. So I think when you look at it as a trend, prediction markets may be the latest and greatest iteration, if you will, of this sort of financial gambling. But it's really just that. I think the underlying trend is that we've gotten much more comfortable with speculation and wagering. And some would say in a way that's similar to the 1920s. That's not my argument. Others have made that argument. But there's a real question as to what it is in our society that has made these sorts of speculative bets much more socially acceptable maybe than they were in the past.
20: So we have many states and the CFTC locked in a battle for who's going to control this. There are over 20 lawsuits and cease and desist actions have been filed by the states against, I mean, what you just described sounds like it's gambling, and why shouldn't the states be regulating it?
3: Well, gambling as a kind of economic activity is much broader than the form of gambling that's been traditionally regulated by state gambling laws. So you could look at the stock market as a whole as a form of gambling, trading frequently. You could look at commodities, futures, trading in other areas. If you want to trade silver futures or gold futures or oil futures, two-sided financial markets with market participants.
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3: We are essentially trading with each other or with liquidity providers rather than players who are interacting with an establishment. And I'm not suggesting that's necessarily an operative legal differentiator, but I think if you look at the economic nature of the activity on these markets, there is, I would suggest perhaps, a much closer similarity between an oil futures market and a prediction market. And they both involve essentially matching bids and offers, and the platform is serving as an intermediary for this contract. It's, to be sure, I think to your point, there's a lot of friction right now because this activity, unlike commodities trading or futures trading, really does feel much more like the sort of consumer gambling that has been traditionally regulated by the states.
20: Is there a split among the courts about how these should be viewed?
3: Well, I think a couple things. I mean, I've been speaking in economic terms. I mean, the legal question in these cases really concerns preemption and the language of the Commodities Exchange Act and the whether or not state power to regulate gambling falls and covers particularly sports-related contracts. Not every contract on a
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3: The prediction market necessarily has the same legal standing under state gambling law. So contracts involving sports games in particular seem to fit squarely within the traditional domain of state gambling laws and activity, gambling activity at the state level. Sports contracts are kind of your quintessential example. Some of the other contracts like, you know, crypto derivatives, for example, I think it's a much harder argument. So what we're seeing right now in the circuits is some grappling with the exact language of the Commodities Exchange Act, which defines the CFTC's jurisdiction. And what the CFTC is really trying to do is to preserve maximum jurisdiction and essentially to say, look, I mean, there's no question that certain kinds of prediction contracts, which are themselves derivatives of, let's say, crypto or other financial instruments, there's no question that at least most of those are within our authority. So why would that not also be true for gaming or other kinds of, you know, contracts just because they happen to involve areas that were traditionally under state regulation? And it's really more of a statutory interpretation question before the circuit courts right now. But I think fundamentally, as an economic matter, there are some differences, but it probably will ultimately have to be resolved by the Supreme Court. And I would expect that, if I had to put a prediction on it, that the CFTC will win in the end.
20: In light of the fact that the Trump administration is all in on the prediction markets, is enforcement by the CFTC enough?
3: Well, what we talk about in our paper is that enforcement here can occur on multiple levels. So there's actor or contract-based enforcement where you say, here are some particular trades, we're going to look at these trades, we're going to dig into an individual's trading history and bring an enforcement action against that individual, or in extreme cases, perhaps a criminal indictment. But there's also platform-level surveillance and platform-level regulation. And while it's true that the Trump administration has been relatively pro-innovation or pro sort of a hands-off approach when it comes to financial innovation in the crypto space, digital asset space, and now to some extent in the prediction market space, it's also true that these platforms have been, at least Kalshi and to a certain extent Polymarket US as well, their US arm, they've been really stepping up to show that they are enforcing these sorts of insider trading fraud and manipulation rules on the platform. And we've talked about insider trading, but it's not only insider trading. I mean, some of these smaller markets in particular are amenable to manipulation where individuals can control the outcome of the market. So outcome-based manipulation. And we know that in many cases, you know, it's something like over 90%, maybe as high as 99% of the participants on these platforms are losing money. So you know, there needs to be adequate disclosure regarding the risks of participating and so forth. Platforms, I think, have taken some actions that are helpful in that direction in terms of both combating misconduct and protecting consumers. But there's more that can be done there. And that seems to be an area where maybe there's some openness on the part of the Trump administration to sort of enlist platforms in kind of inducing a more informed and hopefully fairer and safer market for consumers.
20: Tell us a little more about your paper.
3: Well, the paper looks systematically at Polymarket and identifies over 200,000 episodes of potentially informed trading. And we basically identify across a wide range of criteria. We have five criteria that we employ to identify what we consider potentially informed trading that we don't necessarily conclude reflects the use of material non-public information. We recognize that some of this activity might be, in fact, informed trading, which is lawfully acquired. But we think that what it shows is that the prediction markets are, in fact, facilitating the systematic exploitation of information that is non-public. And there's a number of consequences which follow from that. So we talked about surveillance at the platform level. We also think in the paper talk about some of the proposals. There have been some legislative proposals to outlaw certain uses of information, certain kinds of contracts. We think that, you know, some of these proposals are, in fact, moving the ball forward. Others are essentially summarizing existing law. I mean, I'll just say part of the problem here is not only having strong legal rules, but thinking about enforcement. Because when actors are trading globally using anonymous identities on the blockchain and so forth, the problem is just as much a practical one of identifying who's engaging in the trading and who's sharing the information as it is figuring out what the rules should be. So we talk in the paper about just the role of, as I mentioned, platforms, not only in surveillance, but in cooperating. And in fact, we really need a global perspective because, you know, it can't be enough for the United States to take actions on its own. We really need to see international cooperation, especially when there are transnational networks, which is something that we've seen in insider trading more broadly. I mean, this is how insider trading rings are brought down. And so that same sort of approach needs to be taken for the prediction markets as well.
20: Thanks so much for sharing your thoughts with us. That's Professor Joshua Mitz of Columbia Law School. Again, his paper is entitled From Iran to Taylor Swift, Informed Trading in Prediction Markets. Coming up next, you may have watched a lot of matches at the World Cup, but what you didn't see is lawyers working behind the scenes to iron out problems. 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
12: ABC News, I'm Stephanie Officer. Following this weekend's passing of three American service members overseas, Senate Minority Leader Chuck Schumer Monday confirmed Senate Democrats will once again force a vote on an Iran powers resolution this week.
13: On Thursday, Trump insisted to the nation that we're winning big in Iran, and you'll see the fruits of that labor very, very shortly. But instead, and sadly, we saw three more brave American service members tragically lose their lives over the weekend because of Trump's reckless war in Iran.
12: Citizens Financial.
14: $83. Canadian Prime Minister Mark Carney says his government is ready to talk with the U.S. about modernizing the USMCA trade deal. Now, Carney's remarks come after the Trump administration hit some Canadian goods with a new 50% tariff under a never-before-used legal provision. It gives the president, in this case Trump, power to impose duties of as much as 50% on countries deemed to discriminate against U.S. commerce. Now, a senior U.S. official cited Canada's unfair treatment of American alcohol, automobiles, and dairy products. Now, certain Canadian products will be excluded from these new tariffs. They are set to take effect, by the way, in 30. Now, certain Canadian products will be excluded from these new tariffs. They are set to take effect, by the way, in 30 days. The exclusions include energy, potash, fish, critical minerals, and goods like autos and metals, which are covered by separate sectorial duties on industries. And metals, which are covered by separate sectorial duties on industries. We check markets for you throughout the day here on Bloomberg. U.S. Treasury yields very little changed in the Tokyo session, a 10-year at 4.59%. Right now on the equity side in Tokyo, the Nikkei is up 1.4%. We've got a rally underway in Seoul. The Kospi is higher by 2.9%. In Hong Kong, Hang Seng down 0.2%. And on the Chinese mainland, the CSI 300 is up 0.4%. Global news, 24 hours a day and whenever you want it.

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1: They were cheering in Madrid as Spain defeated Argentina after extra time in a tense final, giving Spain its second World Cup crown. All in all, soccer's biggest show went off well, with a few noted exceptions, like President Trump intervening in the controversy over the red card given to USA player Follarin Balogun. But behind the scenes, FIFA's first 48-team men's tournament featuring 104 matches across three countries created more issues and more opportunities for legal friction than any previous tournament. Whether it was T-shirt sales or the weather, lawyers played a part in ironing out the kinks. Joining me is David Hellier, Bloomberg UK business reporter. David, let's start with the conflict over the weather. FIFA considered moving England's match against Mexico forward by 6 hours because of concerns over thunderstorms and flooding in Mexico City. And England was stunned by the prospect of its preparations being disrupted at short notice. So enter the lawyers.
2: Yeah, so the FA, the Football Association in England, went to an external law firm called Northridge in order to basically get them to argue their case and to give them some extra ammunition, I guess. I think there was huge pressure to bring the game forward. I mean, one of the things, you know, that the lawyers had to consider was people who bought tickets who were flying in to the game. You know, they would be disadvantaged. There would have to be some sort of compensation. So they could use all these kind of arguments. It was kind of unusual. And it seemed to us to kind of merit a piece about the growing use of sports lawyers. I mean, in particular, we focused on the World Cup and football. I mean, I've been looking at issues in English football and the Premier League over the last 2 or 3 years. And one of the common refrains from a number of people is this, that, you know, so many of the outcomes of matches are now either being settled in law courts or in danger of being settled in law courts, that the crowd only see half the picture. They're at the stadium, but really what's going on maybe many weeks later is kind of more decisive, and that's going on in the law courts. And that's because, in this particular instance, it's because the leagues have brought in very, very stringent financial regulations to stop teams from overspending. And, you know, it has to be monitored and it has to be regulated by the league.

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2: From the Bloomberg Interactive Brokers Studio, I'm Alexis Christophorus. NASDAQ futures leading gains as investors return to the chip makers, including Samsung and Taiwan Semiconductor, after the recent sell-off. UBS's trading desk says it may be time to rebuild AI and semiconductor positions. Right now, S&P futures up 40 points, Dow futures rallying 155, and NASDAQ 100 futures up 1.3%, or nearly 400 points. Oil is rising as the U.S. and Iran exchange fresh strikes, with more tankers attacked in the Strait of Hormuz. Goldman Sachs says Brent may top $120 by the fourth quarter if shipping disruptions persist. Right now, Brent crude just under $90 a barrel, WTI crude at $83.82 a barrel, up 0.75%. Bloomberg Dollar Spot Index, 12.1686. Bitcoin at $66,288, and spot gold rallying 1.5% this morning.

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2: From the Bloomberg Interactive Broker Studio, I'm Alexis Christophorus. Dip buyers are getting to work this morning and scooping up those recently beaten down chip stocks. That is driving stock futures higher. We do have a volatile morning for oil, and we've got gold on the rise today and steady treasury yields. Let's begin with the futures. S&P futures up 0.5% or 40 points. Dow futures climbing 240 points or about 0.5%. And NASDAQ 100 futures now up 1.33% or about 400 points. Brent crude just below $90 a barrel, now up 0.75% after spending most of the morning down. WTI crude up more than 1% at 84.13 a barrel. The Bloomberg Dollar Spot Index down just fractionally at 12.17.17. The Japanese yen down 0.1% at 162.68 against the U.S. dollar. Bitcoin on the rise, up more than 1% at 66,159. Yields are mixed. The 10-year, 4.59%. 2-year, 4.19%. And spot gold up nearly 1.5% at 46.

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3: Good morning across America. Thank you for listening to us the way you choose to listen. Right now, with the newspapers, Alexis, good morning.
4: Good morning. This one comes from Bloomberg, and it is one of the most read stories on the terminal. It has to do with Nike, because you know what? The company would have liked a different ending to the World Cup.
0: Yeah.
4: So would the Argentinians.
0: Teams, right?
4: Yeah, exactly. Yeah.

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2: Good morning, everyone. Futures up 34 right now. Again, watching Brent, $90.75, up $1.53. Stock movers into earnings season, many moving. Here's Alexis.
3: And since we are still in breakfast mode, I thought we'd do a little Cracker Barrel. The ticker symbol CBRL, it is up 2.25%. And you know what? It has had quite the year. I checked this out on the chart. 110% higher year to date. Okay,
4: so it was really beaten down. So
3: it was beaten down. That's a good point. So Cracker Barrel says it expects to meet or beat its full year revenue guidance. This is after divesting from its Maple Street biscuit business. It says that's going to help it focus on its core Cracker Barrel brand, and it expects that to improve profitability. It also did another thing that is getting investors excited today. It completed a sale leaseback transaction in which it sold 26 of its company-owned Cracker Barrel locations. That deal generated about $77 million in proceeds. It says it's going to use that to bring down its debt.
4: All right, you walk into the store.
3: Yeah.
4: You order the Country Boy breakfast with country ham as your meat. Now, the key point to this whole thing is the biscuits and gravy.
3: Got to do it.
4: And then you order

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1: And a very happy Tuesday, everybody. 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Carol Masser.

0: 48, 49, 50.
1: What you doing?
0: Oh, hey, Watson. Just getting jacked up for the summer with my pull-up routine. 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

0: But we're going to need big ideas here in Transylvania.
1: We've got to do more on this. Thank you, Senator. Democratic Senator Mark Warner of Virginia, we thank you and thanks for being with us. We're live on Capitol Hill, only on Bloomberg TV and radio.
2: From ABC News, I'm Michelle Franzen. Escalations in the Middle East with the U.S. carrying out strikes for a 10th day against Iranian targets and Iran launching more attacks with sirens sounding in Bahrain and Kuwait. Three U.S. service members were killed Friday at a base in Jordan and a fourth service member died in Iraq. ABC's Karen Travers says the president is vowing to decimate Iran's capabilities.
3: He also said that anything that has to do with Iran's nuclear program, enrichment, anything like that would be a target for the United States. We've, of course, seen 10 consecutive nights of U.S. strikes aimed at degrading Iran's ability to strike at commercial shipping. But of course, Iran has continued to fire back with retaliatory strikes aimed at U.S. assets and allies in the region.
2: Pentagon officials testified on Capitol Hill today saying the war has cost more than $37 billion so far and are asking lawmakers to approve another $80 billion. In funding. In New Jersey, Governor Mikey Sherrill says thousands of non-citizens in the state were incorrectly registered to vote due to a technical error in the motor vehicle system.
4: Sherrill said roughly 6,600 people answered no when they were asked if they were U.S. citizens while applying for driver's licenses. But the system incorrectly registered them to vote anyway. She said less than 400 of the non-citizens cast a ballot in elections before they registered them to vote anyway. She said less than 400 of the non-citizens cast a ballot in elections before the glitch was noticed and fixed. The White House immediately seized on the news, saying the example adds to the reasons why lawmakers should pass the Save America Act, which would require proof of citizenship to register to vote. Peter Haralambos, ABC News.
2: A string of

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3: The question is that in this environment where we know that AI is dominating as an investment theme, where we know we're on course for political change in the fall, where we know that earnings have been unprecedentedly strong, is there, how does the end game develop? And a lot of the questions that we've been fielding is, does this have to end like it ended in Y2K? And our answer is decidedly it doesn't, because earnings are good. And, oh, by the way, you look at this year, value is outperforming growth. The stock market is very strong and the economy is solid.
4: So, Julian, we're getting into the teeth here of the second quarter earnings. First quarter earnings were just extraordinary across the S&P 500. Bar is pretty high for the second quarter as well. How do you feel about earnings?
3: It's going to be great again.
4: Okay.
3: Wow. We know that, which is why essentially as the

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